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0: 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We are wrapping up another 30-minute big music marathon with Len, Steal My Sunshine, one of my favorite summer songs. 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
6: Tonight will be cloudy with fog developing late, and we can expect a low of 63. Tomorrow, anticipate a mix of sun and clouds with a chance of a few showers, reaching a high of 81. Tomorrow night will be mostly cloudy with a low of 62. Moving into Thursday, it will remain mostly cloudy with a high of 82. And looking ahead to Friday, we can expect partly sunny skies with a high of 81. For Blueberry Broadcasting, I'm AccuWeather meteorologist Jason Caterina.

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Big 104, Anna Nalick, giving us a friendly reminder to just breathe, especially with all the things going on in life right now that can feel really, really heavy. Just finding out yesterday about the passing of

0: Lee Patinier. They're talking about a potential cardiac arrest for the cause of her death. And for those of you who are familiar with the actress, if you want to listen to a really, really great podcast, Jay Shetty had her on about 3 months ago, and she talks a lot about her personal struggles and things that happened to her in the industry. And it's very heartwarming. He just sent out a really, really nice message to her about how brave she was when she came on his podcast. Very, very nice. All right, we got another big music marathon coming right up. Bon Jovi is going to give us a little Bad Medicine on Big 104.
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0: 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We are wrapping up another big music marathon with Mighty Mighty Boss Tones, The Impression That I Get. 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We have Eric Carmen on the way and Mr. Big right after another exclusive AccuWeather forecast on Big 104.
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4: Tonight will be cloudy with fog developing late, and we can expect a low of 63. Tomorrow, anticipate a mix of sun and clouds with a chance of a few showers, reaching a high of 81. Tomorrow night will be mostly cloudy with a low of 62. Moving into Thursday, it will remain mostly cloudy with a high of 82. And looking ahead to Friday, we can expect partly sunny skies with a high of 81. For Blueberry Broadcasting, I'm AccuWeather meteorologist Jason Caterina.

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Ooh, love that at the end. 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

0: 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That was Matt Nathanson with Come On, Get Higher. This is Nikki at Night, and we have another 30-minute Big Music Marathon coming up on the way. 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

0: 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We are coming out of another 30-minute big music marathon with U2. That was Mysterious Ways. And before that, Dire Straits, Money for Nothing. 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We have another AccuWeather forecast coming right up, and then Jay Giles on Big 104.
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8: Tonight will be cloudy with fog developing late, and we can expect a low of 63. Tomorrow, anticipate a mix of sun and clouds with a chance of a few showers, reaching a high of 81. Tomorrow night will be mostly cloudy with a low of 62. Moving into Thursday, it will remain mostly cloudy with a high of 82. And looking ahead to Friday, we can expect partly sunny skies with a high of 81. For Blueberry Broadcasting, I'm AccuWeather meteorologist Jason Caterina.

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It's kinda like

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0: The biggest hits on Big 104. That was Edwin McCain with I'll Be. And before that, Kenny Loggins with Danger Zone. This is Nikki at Night. We are wrapping up another 30-minute Big Music Marathon. And I forgot to tell you guys that Jack is filling in for Ryan Cody. So it's not Ryan Cody that's going to be bringing you the top six at six. It's going to be Jack O'Brien. So tomorrow, tune in. He's going to be bringing you the top six songs from August of 2000. That should be interesting. Jack O'Brien hanging out with you for the top six at six while Ryan takes some time off. All right, we got another AccuWeather forecast coming up, and then the queen of pop, Madonna herself, right here on Big 104.
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8: Tonight will be cloudy with fog developing late, and we can expect a low of 63. Tomorrow, anticipate a mix of sun and clouds with a chance of a few showers, reaching a high of 81. Tomorrow night will be mostly cloudy with a low of 62. Moving into Thursday, it will remain mostly cloudy with a high of 82. And looking ahead to Friday, we can expect partly sunny skies with a high of 81. For Blueberry Broadcasting, I'm AccuWeather meteorologist Jason Caterina.

0: listening to the biggest hits on Big 104. That was Katy Perry with I Kissed a Girl. I heard through the grapevine that she's talking about Scarlett Johansson, that that's the girl that she kissed. So I guess Scarlett's a good kisser, assuming that I have that information right. But I've been hearing for many, many years now, and it's always Scarlett's name that comes up. So Scarlett's a good kisser. Good to know. I wonder if Scarlett feels the same way as Katy Perry. Someone should ask her. We have another big music marathon coming up. Duran Duran will kick it off on Big 104.
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Big 104. Duran Duran, hungry like the wolf. I'm a little hungry myself. I'm going to peace out of here and get a little midnight snack. Hopefully I don't turn into a gremlin. Anyway, I'll be back tomorrow from 7 to midnight for Nikki at Night. I'm going to leave you with some Human League on Big 104.

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3: In Port Orchard, Washington, a Ring camera recorded 47-year-old Sean Henson driving a golf cart with a corgi dog and carrying two torches. Now, investigators say he set fire that destroyed a home and a whole detached garage and a car. The homeowner said that an alert came from the camera and it helped save his life after his son received the notification and called to wake him up. Now, Anita and Dan Carlson, who live across the street, they were out and soaking in their hot tub and they saw this guy running donuts in the middle of the road, and they're like, what is going on? Maybe he's got some sort of mechanical failure. And then they start watching him light the house on fire. Now, Dan Carlson jumped in front of Henson, who lives just a quarter mile away, and asked, what the heck are you doing? Henson replied, oh, it's okay. I'm with the fire department. Well, Dan didn't really think that was true. And then Henson drove the golf cart at him and tried to burn him with a propane torch, and he left like a black scorch mark on Carlson's shirt. Now, a deputy got there, and he said Henson could not maintain a clear conversation, but said he had ate some marijuana edibles and drank a good bit of Jack Daniels. He was then arrested. Now, the homeowner said he had no connection to Henson, does not know what the motive behind the fire was. I personally think if I was Henson, I would put all the blame on the corgi, because there is no jury in the world that will convict a corgi if he's on the witness
4: mastermind.
3: Stand. The mastermind. The corgi, you know.
4: And your honor.
3: The corgi and that arson together is two things that just doesn't make any sense.
4: Your honor, the corgi made me do it, and I had to steal a golf cart because the little legs. You know, what are you going to do?
3: He couldn't make a getaway. His legs are too short. There's no way.
4: You don't think of as a corgi as a criminal sort of a dog, but okay, I'm saying it. Yeah. Hey, they're calling these folks the Tomb Raiders. And what you're about to hear, it's a trio. It's a guy named Drake Milliam. He's 33. And his girlfriend, Portia Bancroft, she's 32. And in the photo police have of her, my girl is just baked to a crisp. And Portia's mama, Angela Garrett, who's 52. They have been crisscrossing the country robbing graves.
5: Oh, what?
4: Yes.
5: Wow.
4: At least 20 reported cases in Florida. Investigators believe the number is higher, but there are a minimum of 20 reported cases. And what happens is these people go into resting places where cremains are kept, and they steal keepsakes, wedding rings usually. It's a lot of wedding rings. And then they steal them and sell them for a quick profit. They believe that the suspects live in Indiana and have committed these same crimes, have been robbing graves in at least 9 other states.
5: Wow.
4: But Florida has apparently just been jackpot for them. And they have been ricocheting around the Sunshine State, stealing from the dead. Now, I'm looking at these three folks, and I think it's nice when, I'm a mom of daughters. I want my daughters to include me in their lives.
3: Yes. So. Yes.
4: I mean, I think it's nice that Angela and Portia have something that they have in common. And the idea of these people stealing from the dead like this.
5: It's so weird.
3: So the rings are in the ashes.
4: Or in the you know how there'll be little, like a niche, like a mausoleum or a columbarium.
5: Yeah.
4: I'm not sure how you say that. And Like a little drawer. Okay. Or a door or a room. Okay. And you might have inside that little area, you might have your loved one's cremains and maybe the family Bible or, a wedding ring.
3: So these people not going to the trouble of digging down 6 feet.
4: They don't dig. We're talking crypts and mausoleums. Oh,
3: whoa.
4: I can just tell by looking at Portia and Angela. Yeah, Portia's high. But I'm looking at Angela, and there's a lady that's not chipping a nail working a shovel.
6: I can't wait to see these pictures.
4: Ma'am, no. Yes. So this is a new, we've dropped a couple of levels down in basic fundamental human depravity here in Morons in the News. And these are not victimless crimes. So yeah, I need you to understand this trio is crisscrossing America stealing from people's graves. It's a Coen Brothers movie.
6: It's a special place in hell is what it is.
4: And it's Morons in the News. That's the Bob and Sherry Show.
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2: Let's talk about the color of cars for a second. I think we mentioned this a week or so ago that every car on the road is white or gray or beige or grays or black.
3: Mm-hmm.
2: Yep. You don't see vibrant colored cars like you did back in the day. And when you do, it jumps out at you. You're like, damn, look at that chartreuse Kia. Or, whoa, that is a beautiful orange Nissan. But it's shocking, right? So The Atlantic magazine had a story on, like, why is everything so gray? And here's what I learned. As of 2023, 80% of cars are some version of gray.
3: I hate it and the
2: production of purple cars has dropped 93% since 2004. Gold cars, you used to see a gold Toyota every now and again, a gold Ford Taurus, that's dropped 97%. It's not just cars, it is appliances. And as you know, if you've rented an apartment or stayed in like an Airbnb or a Vrbo, landlords love some gray. It's everywhere. And it's unfortunate that they call it millennial gray, because I'm so tired of the millennials being blamed for every damn thing. Like, they haven't had one day that wasn't unprecedented. Get off their backs. And here's the best part of this, you guys. None of this has anything to do with what customers want. Customers don't want
3: question.
2: This.
3: Thank you.
2: Customers don't want this. And car makers and appliance manufacturers and landlords' response to that is, yeah, we don't care. Sucks to be you.
4: It's not just the gray. It's white. All the cars are white.
2: Mm-hmm.
4: There are so many
2: The Pantone color of the year is Cloud Dancer. Cloud Dancer is white. That's the color of the year from Pantone this year.
4: So my parents bought a car. They always had white cars because they, you know, especially when they lived in the desert in Nevada. So they had to get a new car. So my mother, very picky about what she wants, and it's sort of a reddish color. And so they get the car, and she said, I like everything about this car, but I think the color is bad luck.
2: Well,
4: two weeks later, they were broadsided.
2: They're in a wreck.
4: They never got anything but white after that.
2: I'm going to leave you with this little bit of a thought about cars in particular. So now, like, 80% of cars are somewhere between white and black and everything in between, right? But they did a study in 2024, which was just a minute ago. And they looked at more than 1 million 3-year-old used cars. And they found that cars that are yellow, orange, or green hold their value and depreciate less than silver, gray, and white. Because people want the colored cars. And you know what the car makers said? Yeah, well, people in hell want ice water. Here's a gray Highlander. Off you go. Mm. It's not your imagination. It's real. It's the Bob and Sherry Show.

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0: We have absolutely thrilling news coming up in just a minute here for Max. This is such good news for you, Max. I'm so excited about what we're going to share today. Yeah, very good news. Welcome to the show, everybody. It's Tuesday, which we consider the most heinous day of the week, but we work extra hard on Tuesdays to make sure that you don't consider it the most heinous day of the week.
13: Yes.
0: We have a great morons in the news for you. We have comedian Mike Goodwin. We're going to do a round of Bob and Sherry's potluck. What was your most unforgettable summer? And then we're going to take a trip down America's most murdery highway, Interstate 40. But first, and I've got a backup career for you, Lamar, that I'm going to not tell you right now. It's going to be a surprise.
13: Yes.
0: I've got your backup career. Yeah. And you're going to love this one. This is a dream job for you. But first, Max, I have found the latest most popular dog names, and you're in the top three. This is such,
13: great news.
14: He's always
0: your whole life.
14: Up there.
0: Your
14: he's
0: whole life, though.
13: Great news.
0: You say that, but you can't tell me you wouldn't be a little bit. You wouldn't have some feelings about dropping off the list.
13: Okay, sure. Yeah, I'd probably have some feelings about dropping off the list. I'd feel really awful about that. That'd be terrible. But what are the other names, Sherry?
0: Lamar, you may not know this, but when I was a little girl out west, we had a dog named Max. And because everyone in America is required at some point to have a dog named Max.
14: Yes.
0: Well, our little Max. So I lived in a little town called Alpine Junction, which is just east of this Jackson Hole. And there was a sawmill there. And that was the primary job source for the men of the town, the sawmill. And there were a pack of feral wild sawmill dogs. I think if you have a sawmill in your town, the government issues you a pack of feral sawmill dogs.
14: Yeah.
0: It does seem to be the case. So our little Max got set upon and pounced on by the feral sawmill dogs, and they chewed off one of his back legs.
13: Oh,
0: and it was
13: really
0: sad. He was a precious little man. That was my Max.
13: After that, they called him Hoppy after that.
0: He was such a sweetie.
14: Tripod.
0: I won't tell you what happened next because it's too early in the day for a dark Lynch family fable. So let's go to the dog names. I will tell you before I give you the number one name that it is the number one dog name in 25 states, including New Jersey, Pennsylvania, Maryland, Florida, Texas, and Virginia. The number one dog name is definitely the number one dog name. Number 10, Lola. Number 9, Charlie. Number 8, Lucy. Number 7, Buddy. Number 6, Milo. Now we're at the top 5 with Daisy in 5th place. Coco comes in 4th. The number 3 top dog name in America is Max.
13: There you go.
0: You've moved up a couple of places.
13: Mm-hmm.
0: Number 2 is Luna. Does anybody want to take a guess at the number 1 dog name in America?
14: I know a Luna.
0: Do you?
13: I know what it is. So I saw this list and I'm not at all surprised.
0: Lamar, you want to take a guess at the number 1 dog name in the USA right now?
14: Spot.
0: When I say it, you're going to kick yourself.
13: It begins with a B.
0: No. When was the last time you met a dog named Spot?
14: That's why I think it would be a great name.
0: Well, as opposed to every third golden retriever named Bella, the number one dog name in the country.
14: Yes.
13: Lots of
0: Bella. Bella.
14: I got a friend that's got a Bella, and I got a friend that's got a Luna.
0: Yeah. I like all these names, and you can name your dog whatever you want. My friend Laura had a dog named Daisy. I've known a Coco. Buddy seems like a nickname, not a dog name.
13: Yeah, because we have Mojo. It always, that was his secondary name. You have like a secondary name, and then you have a long nickname, and then you have another short nickname. Your dog gets all kinds of names other than their real name.
0: Yeah, I can't even. And I like a human name on a dog. And the more everyday regular the human name is on the dog, the better I like it. Like, I like a dog named Sally.
14: Carla wanted to name Darby Hazel.
0: Hazel,
14: that was her
0: pick.
14: Hazel. She wanted Hazel so bad.
0: I love a human name. I mean, I have a Larry and a Charles here.
13: Mm-hmm.
0: And then, of course, we have Captain Jim Bridger, who is my husband actually refers to as his third wife. That's his other nickname, the third wife. This is The Bob and Sherry Show.
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4: We are giving away a trip to St. Augustine Beach, Florida. It's our Flora Days contest. And you can enter right now on the website at BOBANDSHERI.com. It's a cool trip because you're going to stay at a great resort, the Guy Harvey Resort. We're going to send you horseback riding on the beach, which is on my bucket list of fun things to do. You got hop on, hop off Old Town Trolley. We're going to send you out to dinner. And one of the things that you can do in St. Augustine, which is it's like Charleston and Savannah in New Orleans. Max has been there. It's not a regular place.
5: No, it's not. It's otherworldly. It really is. And there's so much to see there. And I love the beach part of it. And the beach is very wide, but it's that gorgeous Old Town part of it with all the shops and the restaurants and everything in there. And it's like a trolley that runs around there. It's very cool.
4: And it's like the old part of town is behind a wall, protecting it from pirates, because there's so much incredible history in St. Augustine, not just pirate history, but like the founding of America history. Right?
5: Right.
4: So there's a museum in St. Augustine. It's a little tiny thing, and it's so wonderful that if you go, or if you win this trip, set aside some time to go to the pirate museum. It's really fun, and it has a killer gift shop, which in, you know, our family, the gift shop is like the destination. But you'll learn about all these different pirates in the Pirate Museum, including some of the lady pirates. And one of my personal lady pirates is Grace O'Malley, and you'll learn about her in this museum. So Grace was born into a clan of seafaring, you know, adventurers. And even though she was a girl, she was kind of raised in that world. And she got married a couple of times, and she married very well, like big money. And her life, she basically spent her life, this is mine, and I will defend it. And if I have to kill you to defend it, that's not going to be a problem for me. She was absolutely ruthless. She was absolutely, you couldn't scare this woman. Grace O'Malley was an absolute terror on the high seas. And one of the legends of Grace O'Malley is, and men, sailors told this legend. They were in awe of it. Ready? But every woman who hears what I'm about to say is going to be like, yeah, and here we go. The legend of Grace O'Malley was that she was pregnant with a son, and she went into labor and gave birth aboard ship. And the very next day, she had to take up her sword and cutlass and whatever pirates call it and go to battle to defend the vessel one day after giving birth. And men saw that, sailors saw that, and they were like, oh, she's fearsome. And every woman who heard that is like, yeah, okay. I had to drive my kid to a little league tournament with my placenta. Okay.
5: Sure. All I could think was you were broadcasting from home just after giving birth.
4: The day after, yeah.
5: After giving birth.
4: Yes.
5: And while the men were impressed with her, management was less than impressed with how all that went.
4: I had a catastrophic emergency C-section, and the next day was like, all right, straight ahead to Pal. Go enter to win that trip to St. Augustine Beach. Morons in the News is next. It's the Bob and Sherry Show.
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7: I'm Susan Collins, and I've approved this message.
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8: I'm Paul Wolf.
2: Maine lawmakers could take the first step today towards investigating whether the state child welfare system had contact with 10-year-old Braxton Smith before his death. The Bangor boy died in 2024 after prolonged abuse and starvation. The Government Oversight Committee will consider Senator Jeff Timberlake's request concerning any involvement by DHHS, Office of Child and Family Services. The meeting starts at 9:30 this morning. Maine DHHS has terminated the Maine Care Agreement of Beyond Residential Care, a Westbrook provider run by immigration attorney Felix Hagi-Namena, whose law license was suspended last month. DHHS says inspections found substandard care that jeopardized clients' health and safety. He disputes the allegations. Auburn says it will remove its Flock license plate reader cameras after the city council declined to fund them. Meanwhile, residents gathered enough signatures to move forward with an effort to ban the cameras over privacy concerns. The city council can approve the ban or send it to voters in a special election. And the Maine PUC is investigating the Bar Harbor Water District after 10 residents complained a rate increase unfairly favors large commercial customers over homeowners. District officials say the increase was necessary.
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2: The Red Sox have won back-to-back games after topping the Arizona Diamondbacks 9-4 at Fenway Park. Adley Rutschman led the way at the dish after going 2-for-4 with a solo homer and three RBIs. Boston hopes to complete the three-game sweep today in the series finale. And Roman Anthony made his return to Portland count. The Red Sox outfielder reached the base four times, including a single, two walks, and a massive two-run homer, as the Sea Dogs beat Reading 7-5. They play again tonight at 6. Your exclusive AccuWeather forecast is next.
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5: Way across the pond in Southampton, UK, James Johnson, who's 30 years old, wanted to get some friends, or mates, as they say, and party one night. To prepare for their get-together, James went online to the dark web and ordered a little over $1,000 worth of different hallucinogenic drugs like MDMA, 2CB, and 5-MAPB, just to name a few. Now, the group was looking to have a barmy mint time getting pished and smashed, and that one night turned into a five-day bender. The hotel that they were in called the Bobbies, which is police over here, but over there it's the Bobbies. Now, when the officers entered the room, James and his bruvs were blazed out of their noggins, dressed in women's underwear, and they had a bag of potatoes. Oh, in fact, James was filling the motel room's bathtub with those potatoes. James was charged with intent to supply drugs, not potatoes. When the drugs were tested, because of their impurity after being cut so much, they were only actually worth a little bit less than $400. During the trial, the prosecutor said that when the police saw James with a bag of potatoes and dressed in women's underwear, he believed that is what led officers to believe that he was intoxicated. So when the judge asked James why he went on a five-day potato bath theme bender, James said it seemed like the right thing to do at the time. So yeah, he's having to serve some time. I would have killed. Hey. Listen, trust me. I tried my best to figure out how to do this in an English accent, but it just did not work out at all. I just couldn't pull it off.
6: Who among us can say with a straight face that we haven't been guilty of? Well, it seemed like a very good idea at the time. It seemed like the best plan.
7: Oh, Sherry, so many times.
5: Yes, more than I care. More than I care to count.
6: Our next moron comes to us out of Wales, and I will not be able to tell you the name of any of the things where this happened because I don't even know how to begin pronouncing a word that doesn't have a single vowel in it.
7: Oh, I know that Welsh.
6: It's very, I just don't know how to pronounce quid. But the man's name, the moron, is Leon Gillespie. He's 26 years old. And boy, did he commit to the bit. Leon Gillespie dressed up in a long, dark hooded cloak that covered every inch of his body. He had on black gloves. His face was completely concealed and he was holding a scythe. He was dressed as the Grim Reaper. And he climbed onto the roof of a hospital in Wales and stood there staring silently at visitors, at staff, at patients who could see him through the window for almost an hour. And you have to see it to believe it. Not a word. It took a while for the 911 calls to start ringing in. And they were very strange because they sounded like death is on the roof of the hospital looking at us. Police, what is your emergency? The Grim Reaper is staring at me from the roof of the hospital. So eventually, police and firefighters came, and they were able to apprehend and arrest Leon Gillespie. They charged him with causing a nuisance or disturbance on hospital grounds, which is apparently a crime. He did plead guilty, and he was fined about $270. No explanation.
8: Oh, that's what I was going to ask him. Did he have some sort of a little...
6: He was in court on the stand, and the judge said, "You want to explain yourself?" And he did not. He said, first of all, I wasn't death. I was a crow. Leon, you were death. Come on. We all know what death looks like. A crow has wings and a beak, and you were the Grim Reaper. This isn't his only run-in. This year, he's He's admitted to two unrelated theft charges. He stole cat food and kitty litter from a pet store, and then he stole some snacks from a grocery store. And then in his latest stunt, he's dressed up as Death on the roof of the hospital.
8: But activity,
6: can you imagine looking out the window?
8: Activity in the emergency room probably slowed down. Come in the emergency room. Not this hospital.
6: Keep going. Can you imagine you're lying in your hospital bed and you open your eyes and there across the way is Death?
8: You just come out of a 3-month coma.
6: Yeah. Death on the roof. That is Morons in the News. This is the Bob and Sherry Show.
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2: One of the seven deadly sins is envy, right?
3: Right.
4: Yes.
2: I try so hard not to be envious or covetous, but I fail a lot of the time because I am a potato-shaped meat bag and not a divine being of light. So I fail very often in my attempts to not be envious. I had a recent failure that I would like to confess, because I think if you don't confess your sins and try to be accountable, it's easy to fall a little further down. So, you know, we had that big solar eclipse that Europe enjoyed last week. And Victoria Beckham, Posh, and David Beckham. Now, I like Posh. I have never been a Posh hater. I can't afford her clothing, but I think she makes beautiful things, and I like them very much. They watched the solar eclipse on the deck of their 130-foot, $20 million yacht anchored off the coast of Italy. And that is something that will never happen for us. We will never be anchored off the coast of Italy on a $20 million yacht watching the solar eclipse.
4: Dude.
2: In fact, Max and I will not be sharing a hot dog on a pontoon boat that's on its way to being repoed when it docks.
3: That's about right, Sherry. A lot of these wealthy people seem to have these enormous yachts. I guess that's just a thing that you can vacation and have your privacy?
2: Yeah. And in my view, the orcas are not working hard enough or fast enough. So recently, also last week, we had a small cruise ship, broadcasting distress calls in Alaska. And the law of the seas, maritime law, is you have to respond to a distress call at sea. The nearest ships have to respond. Is that correct? Right? That's
3: yes,
2: right.
3: That is.
2: That's yeah. true.
4: Yes, that absolutely
2: That's true.
4: It is. Yes.
2: Guess who the closest ship to that distressed cruise ship was? The closest yacht belonged to Mark Zuckerberg. It was his yacht, and he was on his yacht in Alaska, and they ignored those distress calls.
3: Hmm. So is
2: but
3: that Mark Zuckerberg's fault or the ship's captain's fault?
2: It's definitely
3: Zuckerberg. Let's name Zuckerberg. I mean, what the
2: The captain will be held accountable, but the captain took his orders from Zuckerberg, who, by the way, doesn't care that he violated maritime law because the fine is not going to be an issue. And the fact that no lives were lost, thank God. But they made the calculation that they didn't care if lives were lost when they ignored a distress call at sea. So when I think about my celebrity betters and my fine oligarchs enjoying the solar eclipse from the decks of their yachts moored off the coast of Italy, I think to myself, I don't want to envy you because that's a deadly sin. And I'm not sure which sin it is to be rooting for the orcas. It's probably one of them. Oh, look, we're out of time. It's the Bob and Sherry Show.
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8: I'm Paul Wolf. The man accused in Sunday's deadly Guilford attack is being held without bail. Ryan Carlton now faces murder and elevated aggravated assault charges. Brent Doerr died. Stephanie Doerr remains in critical condition. An Exeter man will spend 35 years in prison for murdering a Corinth man. Kenneth Creamer, 37, pleaded guilty Tuesday in Bangor to killing Dylan Caruso in 2024. Prosecutors say Creamer shot Caruso during an argument over drug debts, then helped transport and conceal his body. A Corinth man accused of killing his mother also appeared in a Bangor courtroom Tuesday. Daniel DeRosier, 22, is charged with the murder and shooting death of Abigail Thomas. A judge granted his attorney limited access to certain confidential records involving a juvenile witness. A multi-vehicle crash sent trucks across the median on Interstate 95 in Herman, but remarkably, no one was hurt. State police say a pickup merging northbound from Coldbrook Road failed to yield and hit a utility truck, forcing it into a tractor trailer. The tangled trucks crossed the median, and the tractor trailer struck two southbound cars. The crash happened shortly before 4 Tuesday afternoon near exit 180. And RSU 10, Buckfield, Hartford, and Sumner are moving through the state's 22-step process towards potentially leaving the school district. A November vote is expected.
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8: The Red Sox have won back-to-back games after topping the Arizona Diamondbacks 9-4 at Fenway Park. Adley Rutschman led the way at the dish after going 2-for-4 with a solo homer and 3 RBIs. Boston hopes to complete the 3-game sweep today in the series finale. And Roman Anthony made his return to Portland count. The Red Sox outfielder reached the base 4 times, including a single, 2 walks, and a massive 2-run homer, as the Sea Dogs beat Reading 7-5. They play again tonight at 6. Your exclusive AccuWeather forecast is next.
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0: We have absolutely thrilling news coming up in just a minute here for Max. This is such good news for you, Max. I'm so excited about what we're going to share today. Yeah, very good news. Welcome to the show, everybody. It's Tuesday, which we consider the most heinous day of the week, but we work extra hard on Tuesdays to make sure that you don't consider it the most heinous day of the week. Yes. We have a great Morons in the News for you. We have comedian Mike Goodwin. We're going to do a round of Bob and Sherry's potluck. What was your most unforgettable summer? And then we're going to take a trip down America's most murdery highway, Interstate 40. But first, and I've got a backup career for you, Lamar, that I'm going to not tell you right now. It's going to be a surprise.
12: Yes.
0: I've got your backup career. Yeah. And you're going to love this one. This is a dream job for you. But first, Max, I have found the latest most popular dog names, and you're in the top three. This is such...
12: what great news.
13: He's always
0: your whole life. Your
13: he's
0: whole life, though.
12: Great news.
0: You say that, but you can't tell me you wouldn't be a little bit. You wouldn't have some feelings about dropping off the list.
12: Okay, sure. Yeah, I'd probably have some feelings about dropping off the list. I'd feel really awful about that. That'd be terrible. But what are the other names, Sherry?
0: Lamar, you may not know this, but when I was a little girl out west, we had a dog named Max. And because everyone in America is required at some point to have a dog named Max.
13: Yes.
0: Well, our little Max. So I lived in a little town called Alpine Junction, which is just east of this Jackson Hole. And there was a sawmill there. And that was the primary job source for the men of the town, the sawmill. And there were a pack of feral wild sawmill dogs. I think if you have a sawmill in your town, the government issues you a pack of feral sawmill dogs.
13: Yeah.
0: It does seem to be the case. So our little Max got set upon and pounced on by the feral sawmill dogs, and they chewed off one of his back legs.
12: Oh,
0: and it was really sad. He was a precious little man. That was my Max.
12: After that, they called him Hoppy after that.
0: He was such a sweetie.
13: Tripod.
0: I won't tell you what happened next because it's too early in the day. A dark Lynch family fable. So let's go to the dog names. I will tell you before I give you the number one name that it is the number one dog name in 25 states, including New Jersey, Pennsylvania, Maryland, Florida, Texas, and Virginia. The number one dog name is definitely the number one dog name. Number 10, Lola. Number 9, Charlie. Number 8, Lucy. Number 7, Buddy. Number 6, Milo. Now we're at the top 5 with Daisy in 5th place. Coco comes in 4th. The number 3 top dog name in America is Max.
12: There you go.
0: You've moved up a couple of places.
12: Mm-hmm.
0: Number 2 is Luna. Does anybody want to take a guess at the number 1 dog name in America?
13: I know a Luna.
0: Do you?
12: I know what it is. So I saw this list and I'm not at all surprised.
0: Lamar, you want to take a guess at the number 1 dog name in the USA right now?
13: Spot.
0: When I say it, you're going to kick yourself.
12: It begins with a B.
0: No. When was the last time you met a dog named Spot?
13: That's why I think it would be a great name.
0: Well, as opposed to every third golden retriever named Bella, the number one dog name in the country.
13: Yes.
12: Lots of Bella.
13: I got a friend that's got a Bella, and I got a friend that's got a Luna.
0: Yeah. I like all these names, and you can name your dog whatever you want. My friend Laura had a dog named Daisy. I've known a Coco. Buddy seems like a nickname, not a dog name.
12: Yeah, because we have Mojo. That was his secondary name. You have like a secondary name, and then you have a long nickname, and then you have another short nickname. Your dog gets all kinds of names other than their real name.
0: Yeah, I can't even. And I like a human name on a dog. And the more everyday regular the human name is on the dog, the better I like it. Like, I like a dog named Sally.
13: Carla wanted to name Henry. Darby Hazel.
0: Hazel,
13: that was
0: yeah,
13: her pick. Hazel. She wanted human, Hazel so bad.
0: I love a human name. I mean, I have a Larry and a Charles here.
12: Mm-hmm.
0: And then, of course, we have Captain Jim Bridger, who is my husband actually refers to as his third wife. That's his other nickname, the third wife. This is The Bob and Sherry Show.
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4: 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It's a cool trip because you're going to stay at a great resort, the Guy Harvey Resort. We're going to send you horseback riding on the beach, which is on my bucket list of fun things to do. You got hop on, hop off Old Town Trolley. We're going to send you out to dinner. And one of the things that you can do in St. Augustine,

0: which is it's like Charleston and Savannah in New Orleans. Max has been there. It's not a regular place.
1: No, it's not. It's otherworldly. It really is. And there's so much to see there. And I love the beach part of it. And the beach is very wide, but it's that gorgeous old town part of it with all the shops and the restaurants and everything in there. And it's like a trolley that runs around there. It's very cool.
0: And it's like the old part of town is behind a wall, mm-hmm. protecting it from pirates, because there's so much incredible history in St. Augustine, not just pirate history, but like the founding of America history. Right.
1: Right.
0: So there's a museum in St. Augustine. It's a little tiny thing, and it's so wonderful that if you go, or if you win this trip, set aside some time to go to the pirate museum. It's really fun. And it has a killer gift shop, which in, you know, our family, the gift shop is like the destination. But you'll learn about all these different pirates in the Pirate Museum, including some of the lady pirates. And one of my personal lady pirates is Grace O'Malley, and you'll learn about her in this museum. So Grace was born into a clan of seafaring, you know, adventurers. And even though she was a girl, she was kind of raised in that world. And she got married a couple of times, and she married very well, like big money. And her life, she basically spent her life, this is mine, and I will defend it. And if I have to kill you to defend it, that's not going to be a problem for me. She was absolutely ruthless. She was absolutely, you couldn't scare this woman. Grace O'Malley was an absolute terror on the high seas. And one of the legends of Grace O'Malley mm-hmm. is, and men, sailors told this legend. They were in awe of it. Ready? But every woman who hears what I'm about to say is going to be like, yeah. And here we go. The legend of Grace O'Malley was that she was pregnant with a son, and she went into labor and gave birth aboard ship. And the very next day, she had to take up her sword and cutlass and whatever pirates call it and go to battle to defend the vessel one day after giving birth. And men saw that, sailors saw that, and they were like, oh, she's fearsome. And every woman who heard that is like, yeah, okay. I had to drive my kid to a little league tournament with my placenta. Okay.
1: Sure. All I could think was you were broadcasting from home just after giving
0: birth. The day after, yeah.
1: After giving birth.
0: Yes.
1: And while the men were impressed with her, management was less than impressed with how all that went.
0: I had a catastrophic emergency C-section, and the next day was like, all right, straight ahead to Pal. Arr! Go enter to win that trip to St. Augustine Beach. Morons in the News is next. It's the Bob and Sherry Show.
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5: I'm Paul Wolf. Maine lawmakers could take the first step today towards investigating whether the state child welfare system had contact with 10-year-old Braxton Smith before his death. The Bangor boy died in 2024 after prolonged abuse and starvation. The Government Oversight Committee will consider Senator Jeff Timberlake's request concerning any involvement by DHHS, Office of Child and Family Services. The meeting starts at 9:30 this morning. Maine DHHS has terminated the Maine Care Agreement of Beyond Residential Care, a Westbrook provider run by immigration attorney Felix Hagi Namena, whose law license was suspended last month. DHHS says inspections found substandard care that jeopardized clients' health and safety. He disputes the allegations. Auburn says it will remove its Flock license plate reader cameras after the city council declined to fund them. Meanwhile, residents gathered enough signatures to move forward with an effort to ban the cameras over privacy concerns. The city council can approve the ban or send it to voters in a special election. And the Maine PUC is investigating the Bar Harbor Water District after 10 residents complained a rate increase unfairly favors large commercial customers over homeowners. District officials say the increase was necessary.
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5: The Red Sox have won back-to-back games after topping the Arizona Diamondbacks 9-4 at Fenway Park. Adley Rutschman led the way at the dish after going 2-for-4 with a solo homer and 3 RBIs. Boston hopes to complete the 3-game sweep today in the series finale. And Roman Anthony made his return to Portland count. The Red Sox outfielder reached the base 4 times, including a single, 2 walks, and a massive 2-run homer, as the Sea Dogs beat Reading 7-5. They play again tonight at 6. Your exclusive AccuWeather forecast is next.
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5: Way across the pond in Southampton, UK, James Johnson, who's 30 years old, wanted to get some friends, or mates, as they say, and party one night. To prepare for their get-together, James went online to the dark web and ordered a little over $1,000 worth of different hallucinogenic drugs like MDMA, 2CB, and 5-MAPB, just to name a few. Now, the group was looking to have a barmy mint time getting pished and smashed, and that one night turned into a five-day bender. The hotel that they were in called the Bobbies, which is police over here, but over there it's the Bobbies. Now, when the officers entered the room, James and his bruvs were blazed out of their noggins, dressed in women's underwear, and they had a bag of potatoes. Oh, in fact, James was filling the motel room's bathtub with those potatoes. James was charged with intent to supply drugs, not potatoes. When the drugs were tested, because of their impurity after being cut so much, they were only actually worth a little bit less than $400. During the trial, the prosecutor said that when the police saw James with a bag of potatoes and dressed in women's underwear, he believed that is what led officers to believe that he was intoxicated. So when the judge asked James why he went on a five-day potato bath theme bender, James said it seemed like the right thing to do at the time. So yeah. He's having to serve some time. I would have killed. Hey. Listen, trust me. I tried my best to figure out how to do this in an English accent, but it just did not work out at all. I just couldn't pull it off.
6: Who among us can say with a straight face that we haven't been guilty of? Well, it seemed like a very good idea at the time. It seemed like the best plan.
7: Oh, Sherry, so many times.
5: Yes, more than I care to count.
6: Our next moron comes to us out of Wales, and I will not be able to tell you the name of any of the things where this happened because I don't even know how to begin pronouncing a word that doesn't have a single vowel in it.
7: Oh, I know that Welsh.
6: It's very, I just don't know how to pronounce quid. But the man's name, the moron, is Leon Gillespie. He's 26 years old. And boy, did he commit to the bit. Leon Gillespie dressed up in a long, dark, hooded cloak that covered every inch of his body. He had on black gloves. His face was completely concealed and he was holding a scythe. He was dressed as the Grim Reaper. And he climbed onto the roof of a hospital in Wales and stood there staring silently at visitors, at staff, at patients who could see him through the window for almost an hour. And you have to see it to believe it. Not a word. It took a while for the 911 calls to start ringing in. And they were very strange because they sounded like death is on the roof of the hospital looking at us. Police, what is your emergency? The Grim Reaper is staring at me from the roof of the hospital. So eventually police and firefighters came and they were able to apprehend and arrest Leon Gillespie. They charged him with causing a nuisance or disturbance on hospital grounds, which is apparently a crime. He did plead guilty and he was fined about $270. No explanation.
8: Oh, that's what I was going to ask. I was like, did he have some sort of a little...
6: He was in court on the stand and the judge said, you want to explain yourself? And he did not. He said, first of all, I wasn't death. I was a crow. Leon, you were death. Come on. We all know what death looks like. A crow has wings and a beak and you were the Grim Reaper. This isn't his only run-in. This year, he's He's admitted to two unrelated theft charges. He stole cat food and kitty litter from a pet store, and then he stole some snacks from a grocery store. And then in his latest stunt, he's dressed up as Death on the roof of the hospital.
8: But activity,
6: imagine looking out the window.
8: Activity in the emergency room probably slowed down. Cover the emergency room. Not this hospital. Uh-uh.
6: Keep going. Can you imagine you're lying in your hospital bed and you open your eyes and there across the way is Death?
8: You just come out of a 3-month coma.
6: Yeah. Death on the roof. That is Morons in the News. This is the Bob and Sherry Show.
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2: One of the seven deadly sins is envy, right?
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4: Yes.
2: I try so hard not to be envious or covetous.

0: fail a lot of the time because I am a potato-shaped meat bag and not a divine being of life. So I fail very often in my attempts to not be envious. I had a recent failure that I would like to confess, because I think if you don't confess your sins and try to be accountable, it's easy to fall a little further down. So, you know, we had that big solar eclipse that Europe enjoyed last week. And Victoria Beckham, Posh, and David Beckham. Now, I like Posh. I have never been a Posh hater. I can't afford her clothing, but I think she makes beautiful things, and I like them very much. They watched the solar eclipse on the deck of their 130-foot, $20 million yacht anchored off the coast of Italy. And that is something that will never happen for us. We will never be anchored off the coast of Italy on a $20 million yacht watching the solar eclipse. Dude. In fact, Max and I will not be sharing a hot dog on a pontoon boat that's on its way to being repoed when it docks.
1: That's about right, Sherry. A lot of these wealthy people seem to have these enormous yachts. I guess that's just a thing that you can vacation and have your privacy?
0: Yeah. And in my view, the orcas are not working hard enough or fast enough. So recently, also last week, we had a cruise ship, a small cruise ship, broadcasting distress calls in Alaska. And the law of the seas, maritime law, is you have to respond to a distress call at sea. The nearest ships have to respond. Is that correct? Right? That's right.
1: Yes, that is.
0: That's true.
2: Yes, that absolutely
0: that's true.
2: It is. Yeah.
0: Guess who the closest ship to that distressed cruise ship was? The closest yacht belonged to Mark Zuckerberg. It was his yacht, and he was on his yacht in Alaska, and they ignored those distress calls.
1: Hmm. So is that Mark Zuckerberg's fault or the ship's captain's fault?
0: Let's
1: blame Zuckerberg. I mean,
0: we're going to blame the captain will be held accountable, but the captain took his orders from Zuckerberg, who, by the way, doesn't care that he violated maritime law because the fine is not going to be an issue. And the fact that no lives were lost, thank God. But they made the calculation that they didn't care if lives were lost when they ignored a distress call at sea. So when I think about my celebrity betters and my fine oligarchs enjoying the solar eclipse from the decks of their yachts moored off the coast of Italy, I think to myself, I don't want to envy you because that's a deadly sin. And I'm not sure which sin it is to be rooting for the orcas. It's probably one of them. Oh, look, we're out of time. It's the Bob and Sherry Show.
3: Maine schools used to be among America's best. 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And while Maine education collapsed under Jackson, electricity rates skyrocketed and housing costs more than doubled during his time in office, the highest rate in New England. 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
7: I'm Paul Wolf. The man accused in Sunday.

0: His deadly Guilford attack is being held without bail. Ryan Carlton now faces murder and elevated aggravated assault charges. Brent Doerr died. Stephanie Doerr remains in critical condition. An Exeter man will spend 35 years in prison for murdering a Corinth man. Kenneth Creamer, 37, pleaded guilty Tuesday in Bangor to killing Dylan Caruso in 2024. Prosecutors say Creamer shot Caruso during an argument over drug debts, then helped transport and conceal his body. A Corinth man accused of killing his mother also appeared in a Bangor courtroom Tuesday. Daniel DeRosier, 22, is charged with the murder and shooting death of Abigail Thomas. A judge granted his attorney limited access to certain confidential records involving a juvenile witness. A multi-vehicle crash sent trucks across the median on Interstate 95 in Herman, but remarkably, no one was hurt. State police say a pickup merging northbound from Colebrook Road failed to yield and hit a utility truck, forcing it into a tractor trailer. The tangled trucks crossed the median, and the tractor trailer struck two southbound cars. The crash happened shortly before 4 Tuesday afternoon near exit 180. And RSU 10, Buckfield, Hartford, and Sumner are moving through the state's 22-step process towards potentially leaving the school district. A November vote is expected.
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0: The Red Sox have won back-to-back games after topping the Arizona Diamondbacks 9-4 at Fenway Park. Adley Rutschman led the way at the dish after going 2-for-4 with a solo homer and 3 RBIs. Boston hopes to complete the 3-game sweep today in the series finale. And Roman Anthony made his return to Portland count. The Red Sox outfielder reached the base 4 times, including a single, 2 walks, and a massive 2-run homer, as the Sea Dogs beat Reading 7-5. They play again tonight at 6. Your exclusive AccuWeather forecast is next.
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0: We have absolutely thrilling news coming up in just a minute here for Max. This is such good news for you, Max. I'm so excited about what we're going to share today. Yeah, very good news. Welcome to the show, everybody. It's Tuesday, which we consider the most heinous day of the week, but we work extra hard on Tuesdays to make sure that you don't consider it the most heinous day of the week. Yes. We have a great Morons in the News for you. We have comedian Mike Goodwin. We're going to do a round of Bob and Sherry's potluck. What was your most unforgettable summer? And then we're going to take a trip down America's most murdery highway, Interstate 40. But first, and I've got a backup career for you, Lamar, that I'm going to not tell you right now. It's going to be a surprise.
13: Yes.
0: I've got your backup career. Yeah. And you're going to love this one. This is a dream job for you. But first, Max, I have found the latest most popular dog names, and you're in the top three. This is such...
13: what great news.
14: He's always
0: your whole life. Your
14: he's
0: whole life, though.
13: Great news.
0: You say that, but you can't tell me you wouldn't be a little bit. You wouldn't have some feelings about dropping off the list.
13: Okay, sure. Yeah, I'd probably have some feelings about dropping off the list. I'd feel really awful about that. That'd be terrible. But what are the other names, Sherry?
0: Lamar, you may not know this, but when I was a little girl out west, we had a dog named Max. And because everyone in America is required at some point to have a dog named Max.
14: Yes.
0: Well, our little Max. So I lived in a little town called Alpine Junction, which is just east of this Jackson Hole. And there was a sawmill there. And that was the primary job source for the men of the town, the sawmill. And there were a pack of feral wild sawmill dogs. I think if you have a sawmill in your town, the government issues you a pack of feral sawmill dogs.
14: Yeah.
0: It does seem to be the case. So our little Max got set upon and pounced on by the feral sawmill dogs, and they chewed off one of his back legs.
13: Oh,
0: and it was really sad. He was a precious little man. That was my Max.
13: After that, they called him Hoppy after that.
0: He was such a sweetie.
14: Tripod.
0: I won't tell you what happened next because it's too early in the day for a dark Lynch family fable. So let's go to the dog names. I will tell you before I give you the number one name that it is the number one dog name in 25 states, including New Jersey, Pennsylvania, Maryland, Florida, Texas, and Virginia. The number one dog name is definitely the number one dog name. Number 10, Lola. Number 9, Charlie. Number 8, Lucy. Number 7, Buddy. Number 6, Milo. Now we're at the top 5 with Daisy in 5th place. Coco comes in 4th. The number 3 top dog name in America is Max.
13: There you go.
0: You've moved up a couple of places.
13: Mm-hmm.
0: Number 2 is Luna. Does anybody want to take a guess at the number 1 dog name in America?
14: I know a Luna.
0: Do you?
13: I know what it is. So I saw this list and I'm not at all surprised.
0: Lamar, you want to take a guess at the number 1 dog name in the USA right now?
14: Spot.
0: When I say it, you're going to kick yourself.
13: It begins with a B.
0: No. When was the last time you met a dog named Spot?
14: That's why I think it would be a great name.
0: Well, as opposed to every third golden retriever named Bella, the number one dog name in the country.
14: Yes.
13: Lots of Bella.
14: I got a friend that's got a Bella, and I got a friend that's got a Luna.
0: Yeah. I like all these names, and you can name your dog whatever you want. My friend Laura had a dog named Daisy. I've known a Coco. Buddy seems like a nickname, not a dog name.
13: Yeah, because we have Mojo. And always, that was his secondary name. You have like a secondary name, and then you have a long nickname, and then you have another short nickname. Your dog gets all kinds of names other than their real name.
0: Yeah, I can't even. And I like a human name on a dog. And the more everyday regular the human name is on the dog, the better I like it. Like, I like a dog named Sally.
14: Carla wanted to name Darby Hazel.
0: Hazel,
14: that was
0: her
14: pick. Hazel. She wanted Hazel so bad.
0: I love a human name. I mean, I have a Larry and a Charles here.
13: Mm-hmm.
0: And then, of course, we have Captain Jim Bridger, who is my husband actually refers to as his third wife. That's his other nickname, the third wife. This is the Bob and Sherry Show.
13: The Bob and Sherry Show want you and a guest to win a 3-night getaway to St. Augustine Beach, Florida. 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
4: We are giving away a trip to St. Augustine Beach, Florida. 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And you can enter right now on the website at BOBANDSHERI.com. It's a cool trip because you're going to stay at a great resort, the Guy Harvey Resort. We're going to send you horseback riding on the beach, which is on my bucket list of fun things to do. You got hop on, hop off Old Town Trolley. We're going to send you out to dinner. And one of the things that you can do in St. Augustine, which is it's like Charleston and Savannah in New Orleans. Max has been there. It's not a regular place.
5: No, it's not. It's otherworldly. It really is. And there's so much to see there. And I love the beach part of it. And the beach is very wide, but it's that
4: gorgeous
5: Old Town part of it with all the shops and the restaurants and everything in there. And it's like a trolley that runs around there. It's very cool.
4: And it's like the old part of town is behind a wall, protecting it from pirates, because there's so much incredible history in St. Augustine, not just pirate history, but like the founding of America history. Right. So there's a museum in St. Augustine. It's a little tiny thing, and it's so wonderful that if you go, or if you win this trip, set aside some time to go to the pirate museum. It's really fun, and it has a killer gift shop, which in our family, the gift shop is like the destination. But you'll learn about all these different pirates in the Pirate Museum, including some of the lady pirates. And one of my personal lady pirates is Grace O'Malley, and you'll learn about her in this museum. So Grace was born into a clan of seafaring, adventurers. And even though she was a girl, she was kind of raised in that world, and she got married a couple of times, and she married very well, like big money. And her life, she basically spent her life, "This is mine, and I will defend it. And if I have to kill you to defend it, that's not going to be a problem for me." She was absolutely ruthless. She was absolutely, you couldn't scare this woman. Grace O'Malley was an absolute terror on the high seas. And one of the legends of Grace O'Malley is, and men, sailors told this legend. They were in awe of it. Ready? But every woman who hears what I'm about to say is going to be like, "Yeah, and here we go." The legend of Grace O'Malley was that she was pregnant with a son.

0: and she went into labor and gave birth aboard ship. And the very next day, she had to take up her sword and cutlass and whatever pirates call it and go to battle to defend the vessel one day after giving birth. And men saw that, sailors saw that, and they were like, oh, she's fearsome. And every woman who heard that is like, yeah, okay. I had to drive my kid to a little league tournament with my placenta, okay?
1: Sure. All I could think was you were broadcasting from home just after giving birth.
0: The day after, yeah.
1: After giving birth. Yes. And while the men were impressed with her, management was less than impressed with how all that went.
0: I had a catastrophic emergency C-section, and the next day was like, all right, straight ahead to PAL. Arr! Go enter to win that trip to St. Augustine Beach. Morons in the News is next. It's the Bob and Sherry Show.
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7: I'm Paul Wolf. Maine lawmakers could take the first step today towards investigating whether the state child welfare system had contact with 10-year-old Braxton Smith before his death. The Bangor boy died in 2024 after prolonged abuse and starvation. The Government Oversight Committee will consider Senator Jeff Timberlake's request concerning any involvement by DHHS, Office of Child and Family Services. The meeting starts at 9:30 this morning. Maine DHHS has terminated the Maine Care Agreement of Beyond Residential Care, a Westbrook provider run by immigration attorney Felix Hagi-Namena, whose law license was suspended last month. DHHS says inspections found substandard care that jeopardized clients' health and safety. He disputes the allegations. Auburn says it will remove its Flock license plate reader cameras after the city council declined to fund them. Meanwhile, residents gathered enough signatures to move forward with an effort to ban the cameras over privacy concerns. The city council can approve the ban or send it to voters in a special election. And the Maine PUC is investigating the Bar Harbor Water District after 10 residents complained a rate increase unfairly favors large commercial customers over homeowners. District officials say the increase was necessary.
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7: The Red Sox have won back-to-back games after topping the Arizona Diamondbacks 9-4 at Fenway Park. Adley Rutschman led the way at the dish after going 2-for-4 with a solo homer and three RBIs. Boston hopes to complete the three-game sweep today in the series finale. And Roman Anthony made his return to Portland count. The Red Sox outfielder reached the base four times, including a single, two walks, and a massive two-run homer, as the Sea Dogs beat Reading 7-5. They play again tonight at 6. Your exclusive AccuWeather forecast is next.
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5: Way across the pond in Southampton, UK, James Johnson, who's 30 years old, wanted to get some friends, or mates, as they say, and party one night. To prepare for their get-together, James went online to the dark web and ordered a little over $1,000 worth of different hallucinogenic drugs like MDMA, 2CB, and 5-MAPB, just to name a few. Now, the group was looking to have a barmy mint time getting pished and smashed, and that one night turned into a five-day bender. The hotel that they were in called the Bobbies, which is police over here, but over there it's the Bobbies. Now, when the officers entered the room, James and his bruvs were blazed out of their noggins

0: dressed in women's underwear, and they had a bag of potatoes. In fact, James was filling the motel room's bathtub with those potatoes. James was charged with intent to supply drugs, not potatoes. When the drugs were tested, because of their impurity after being cut so much, they were only actually worth a little bit less than $400. During the trial, the prosecutor said that when the police saw James with a bag of potatoes and dressed in women's underwear, he believed that is what led officers to believe that he was intoxicated. So when the judge asked James why he went on a five-day potato bath theme bender, James said it seemed like the right thing to do at the time. So yeah, he's having to serve some time. I would have killed. Hey. Listen, trust me, I tried my best to figure out how to do this in an English accent, but it just did not work out at all. I just couldn't pull it off.
1: Who among us can say with a straight face that we haven't been guilty of, well, it seemed like a very good idea at the time. It seemed like the best plan.
2: Oh, Sherry, so many times.
0: Yes, more than I care. More than I care to count.
1: Our next moron comes to us out of Wales, and I will not be able to tell you the name of any of the things where this happened because I don't even know how to begin pronouncing a word that doesn't have a single vowel in it.
2: Oh, I know that Welsh.
1: It's very, I just don't know how to pronounce quid. But the man's name, the moron, is Leon Gillespie. He's 26 years old. And boy, did he commit to the bit. Leon Gillespie dressed up in a long, dark hooded cloak that covered every inch of his body. He had on black gloves. His face was completely concealed and he was holding a scythe. He was dressed as the Grim Reaper. And he climbed onto the roof of a hospital in Wales and stood there staring silently at visitors, at staff, at patients who could see him through the window for almost an hour. And you have to see it to believe it. Not a word. It took a while for the 911 calls to start ringing in. And they were very strange because they sounded like death is on the roof of the hospital looking at us. Police, what is your emergency? The Grim Reaper is staring at me from the roof of the hospital. So eventually police and firefighters came and they were able to apprehend and arrest Leon Gillespie. They charged him with causing a nuisance or disturbance on hospital grounds, which is apparently a crime. He did plead guilty and he was fined about $270. No explanation.
3: Oh, that's what I was going to ask. I was like, did he have some sort of a little...
1: He was in court on the stand and the judge said, you want to explain yourself? And he did not. He said, first of all, I wasn't death. I was a crow. Leon, you were death. Come on. We all know what death looks like. A crow has wings and a beak and you were the Grim Reaper. This isn't his only run-in. This year, he's admitted to two unrelated theft charges. He stole cat food and kitty litter from a pet store. And then he stole some snacks from a grocery store. And then in his latest stunt, he's dressed up as death on the roof of the hospital.
3: But activity,
1: imagine looking out the window.
3: Activity in the emergency room probably slowed down. Cover the emergency room. Not this hospital. Uh-uh.
1: Keep going. Can you imagine you're lying in your hospital bed and you open your eyes and there across the way is death?
3: You just come out of a 3-month coma.
1: Yeah. Death on the roof. That is Morons in the News. This is the Bob and Sherry Show.
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2: Just when I thought I could not love Anne Hathaway anymore, she has publicly come out and made this statement. She says that she thinks that any movie that is made, and if a dog gets killed in the movie, it should automatically have an R rating. And I do not disagree with that. One of the reasons that she has said this is she has just come out with this new movie, because gosh knows she's been in every movie this year, at the end of Oak Street. Actually, it's going to be the movie that we're going to review. But in
3: that
2: movie,
3: for this review,
2: there's a dog in there. And so I was watching the movie, and I was sitting beside a friend of mine, and we're watching the movie, and we see the dog, and I go, okay, let me just go ahead and say, I'm not worried about this dog. This is not a Disney movie. If this was a Disney movie, I would really be worried about the dog, but I'm not worried about the dog, because Disney will kill a dog in a minute. They started off with Old Yeller, and they haven't stopped since. So Anne Hathaway says she thinks there should be an R rating, and I don't disagree. What about you?
3: I have to say that I saw the movie My Dog Skip on an airplane, and I didn't know anything about the movie My Dog Skip. And it is a pure wonder that I wasn't placed in the plastic handcuffs.
4: I

0: out, we give it a special, a little asterisk, like, it's...
1: For dog death.
0: But for dog death, because ours seems a little harsh.
1: I'm still traumatized from watching my dog skip at 30,000 feet. And the more I tried to pull myself together, the more I couldn't. You know that? Like, you know when you've lost it and you're trying really hard to get a grip? But the more you try, the worse it gets. I can't believe I wasn't detained for a psych eval. Yeah. I mean, I have my head down just sobbing. So, I'm with you on this one.
2: I can't. I used to really catch me. Now I guard myself. If there's a dog in there, I'm guarding myself because.
1: Oh yeah.
2: You know.
1: I don't even like one to pass through a scene, because I'm like, if that dog is here, there's a reason for it.
0: Yes.
1: I mean, I'll remind you all that the entire thing that sets the plot of the John Wick series in motion is they got his dog.
2: Yes.
1: So,
2: and you know what? The next couple of films, somebody will always mention all of this over a dog. Yes, exactly. It is all over a dog. So,
1: I got no problem understanding that. I have to.
2: Me either.
1: I hear what Max is saying. It's an extreme move. But when you don't know what's coming.
3: Yeah.
1: And you're right about Disney, Lamar. But you know what? They alternate. Sometimes they kill the dog off. Sometimes they kill the mom off. As long as the mom or the dog is gone, we have a movie.
2: Somebody's going down.
1: This is the Bob and Sherry show.
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8: I'm Paul Wolf. The man accused in Sunday's deadly Guilford attack is being held without bail. Ryan Carlton now faces murder and elevated aggravated assault charges. Brent Doerr died. Stephanie Doerr remains in critical condition. An Exeter man will spend 35 years in prison for murdering a Corinth man. Kenneth Creamer, 37, pleaded guilty Tuesday in Bangor to killing Dylan Caruso in 2024. Prosecutors say Creamer shot Caruso during an argument over drug debts, then helped transport and conceal his body. A Corinth man accused of killing his mother also appeared in a Bangor courtroom Tuesday. Daniel DeRosier, 22, is charged with the murder and shooting death of Abigail Thomas. A judge granted his attorney limited access to certain confidential records involving a juvenile witness. A multi-vehicle crash sent trucks across the median on Interstate 95 in Herman, but remarkably, no one was hurt. State police say a pickup merging northbound from Colebrook Road failed to yield and hit a utility truck, forcing it into a tractor trailer. The tangled trucks crossed the median, and the tractor trailer struck two southbound cars. The crash happened shortly before 4 Tuesday afternoon near exit 180. And RSU 10, Buckfield, Hartford, and Sumner are moving through the state's 22-step process towards potentially leaving the school district. A November vote is expected.
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8: The Red Sox have won back-to-back games after topping the Arizona Diamondbacks 9-4 at Fenway Park. Adley Rutschman led the way at the dish after going 2-for-4 with a solo homer and 3 RBIs. Boston hopes to

0: complete the 3-game sweep today in the series finale. And Roman Anthony made his return to Portland count. The Red Sox outfielder reached the base 4 times, including a single, 2 walks, and a massive 2-run homer, as the Sea Dogs beat Reading 7-5. They play again tonight at 6. Your exclusive AccuWeather forecast is next.
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6: In Amarillo, Texas, two people were arrested after authorities found 12 pounds of methamphetamine and some other suspected drugs in a suitcase aboard a Greyhound bus. Now, it turned out that go Greyhound and leave the driving to us doesn't mean leave the meth trafficking to them. They're not doing that, okay? They're not on board. Janatre Keon Cleveland and Jaleesha Marie Buckley are charged with possession with intent to distribute 500 grams or more of methamphetamine. Now, what happened was an Amarillo police officer was conducting a drug interdiction, this operation at a Greyhound maintenance facility. They're checking out everything in the whole facility when the police dog alerted to a silver and tan suitcase in the bus's luggage compartment. So a search of the suitcase uncovered six bundles containing methamphetamine, and authorities also reported finding 545 grams of cocaine, nearly 370 grams of ecstasy, and 84 grams of marijuana. So the investigators arranged for the bus to proceed to the station, where passengers were told to retrieve their luggage because of a mechanical problem. An officer, he witnessed Cleveland remove the suitcase and a duffel bag from the luggage compartment and then handed them to Buckley. Both were then arrested. Now, Buckley told an officer the suitcase was hers. The authorities found a loaded 9mm pistol in the backpack that Buckley was wearing. The good news is now they're getting a free ride. The bad news, it is straight to jail. So even the Greyhound bus is not a safe place if you're carrying drugs. That's crazy.
0: I'm shocked that somebody would get up to mischief on the hound. Aren't you?
6: Yes. Yes.
0: I feel like the Greyhound bus isn't even reality. It's like this liminal space where there are no rules and anything goes.
6: Yeah.
0: And I'm sitting here thinking, Lamar, listening to you tell me this, that in all my years of doing this, this might be only the second time the Greyhound has shown up in Morons in the News.
6: That's really,
0: that speaks well of the hound, doesn't it?
6: It does. Or, it truly does.
0: Or, hear me out, here's what I think is happening. I think all kinds of mayhem goes down on the hound, but all the other passengers, they all understand that what happens on the hound stays on the hound. You don't go snitching.
6: Nope.
0: That's its own culture, man. That's like the night bus or something. That's its own thing. All right. Let's go to Leesburg, Florida, where a gentleman named Trey, I'm not sure how he pronounces it, DeClote. Trey DeClote was arrested because he got up in his neighbor's face and threatened him about, let's see if we can all say it together, dog waste, because that's what neighbors fight about. Trey said that he told the deputies, I've been complaining about their dogs going in my yard. I said something to his old lady about it. She said she'd pick it up. 4 hours later, it was still there. So I set it on the edge of the driveway right there. And of course, the deputies are wearing body cams, so we have all this on video. Now, the neighbor had a different story. He said he didn't set it right there. He knocked on our door, and when I opened the door, he yelled at me, and then he threw a handful of feces at it and hit me. This led to a physical brawl as the victim tried to get DeClote off his property. DeClote then struck the neighbor in the head and then grabbed a scooter, raised it in the air, and began threatening the neighbor with it. This is how you know you're a suburban dad and not John Wick, okay? When your weapons are poop and a scooter. Can I get an amen?
6: Amen. Yes. Yes.
0: Meanwhile, Trey says, there's two sides to every story. He scratched my neck all up when he grabbed me. So deputies spoke to the victim and they spoke to the defendant. And long story short, DeClote was arrested and charged with burglary with battery, aggravated assault with a deadly weapon, and simple battery. I think I'm starting to feel that human beings are not meant to live so close to each other because we just cannot get along with each other. We all need to live out in the middle of a field somewhere. That is Morons in the News, and this is the Bob and Sherry Show.
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2: Just when I thought I could not love Anne Hathaway anymore, she has publicly come out and made this statement. She says that she thinks that any movie that is made, and if a dog gets killed in the movie, it should automatically have an R rating. And I do not disagree with that. One of the reasons that she has said this is she has just come out with this new movie, because gosh knows she's been in every movie this year.

0: at the end of Oak Street. Actually, it's going to be the movie that we're going to review. But in
1: that
0: movie,
1: I can't wait for this review.
0: There's a
1: there's
0: a dog. There's a dog in there, and so I was watching the movie, and I was sitting beside a friend of mine, and we're watching the movie, and we see the dog, and I go, okay, let me just go ahead and say, I'm not worried about this dog. This is not a Disney movie. If this was a Disney movie, I would really be worried about the dog, but I'm not worried about the dog, because Disney will kill a dog in a minute. They started off with Old Yeller, and they haven't stopped since. So Anne Hathaway says she thinks there should be an R rating, and I don't disagree. What about you?
1: I have to say that I saw the movie My Dog Skip on an airplane, and I didn't know anything about the movie My Dog Skip. And it is a pure wonder that I wasn't placed in the plastic handcuffs.
2: How about we give it a special, a little asterisk, like, it's...
1: For dog death.
2: But for dog death, because ours seems a little harsh.
1: I'm still traumatized from watching My Dog Skip at 30,000 feet. And the more I tried to pull myself together, the more I couldn't. You know that? Like, you know when you've lost it and you're trying really hard to get a grip? But the more you try, the worse it gets. I can't believe I wasn't detained for a psych eval. I mean, I have my head down just sobbing. So, I'm with you on this one.
0: I can't. I used to really catch me. Now I guard myself. If there's a dog in there, I'm guarding myself because.
1: Oh yeah.
0: You know.
1: I don't even like one. I don't even like one to pass through a scene, because I'm like, if that dog is here, there's a reason for it.
2: Yes.
1: I mean, I'll remind you all that the entire thing that sets the plot of the John Wick series in motion is they got his dog.
0: Yes.
1: So,
0: and you know what? The next couple of films, somebody will always mention all of this over a dog. Yes, exactly. It is all over a dog. So,
1: I got no problem understanding that. I have to.
0: Me either.
1: I hear what Max is saying. It's an extreme move. But when you don't know what's coming.
3: Yeah.
1: And you're right about Disney, Lamar. But you know what? They alternate. Sometimes they kill the dog off. Sometimes they kill the mom off. As long as the mom or the dog is gone, we have a movie.
0: Somebody's going down.
1: It's the Bob and Sherry Show.
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5: Tonight will be cloudy with fog developing late, and we can expect a low of 63. Tomorrow, anticipate a mix of sun and clouds with a chance of a few showers, reaching a high of 81. Tomorrow night will be mostly cloudy with a low of 62. Moving into Thursday, it will remain mostly cloudy with a high of 82. And looking ahead to Friday, we can expect partly sunny skies with a high of 81. For Blueberry Broadcasting, I'm AccuWeather meteorologist Jason Caterina.

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2: So Bob was just talking about the most iconic clothing items in modern human history, you know, bootleg jeans.

0: cowboy boots, Rock Band t-shirts, which are, you know, all classic items. I saw this woman, she has an Instagram account. She's a fashion influencer. I think she's in her 60s, and she paired like an AC/DC t-shirt with like these really cool designer pants. I mean, she just looked amazing. It is, the rock t-shirt has truly become a wardrobe staple, like a button-down shirt.
1: It's true.
0: And then you mentioned bathing suits and how shocking they are. So I accidentally bought something. Well, let me just tell you what it is. So I hate one-piece bathing suits. They're really, really uncomfortable because if you have to go to the bathroom, I mean, you're like, you're rolling this thing down and there's sand. It's just a nightmare. So I try as best I can to always have a two-piece bathing suit, even though the thought of walking around in a bathing suit gives me the horrors. Like, I just despise it. And I never want to be in the sun, but occasionally you have to have a bathing suit because you're going somewhere where there's some swimming. So over the Memorial Day weekend, I had taken Sam to PetSmart to get groomed, and there's a Marshalls right next door. And I thought, let me just pop into this Marshalls and see if I can just grab a bathing suit for this summer. So I go in, and there's this bathing suit. It's a one piece, which I hate, but it was black and it was my size and it was on sale for $10. So I thought, wow. It's $10, right? Mm-hmm. How bad can this thing be? Now, I'm not going to try it on, because everyone knows that if you try on a bathing suit in a store dressing room, the combination of the fluorescent lighting and the terrible mirrors will have you so depressed and filled with self-hatred that you won't leave the house again until September.
1: Can we pause just for a moment there? Why do they do that? Why?
0: I don't know.
1: And it's like, I don't recall ever going into a men's dressing room and saying, well, I look good in that. It's the same thing with men's. It's the overhead lighting. I swear they're almost like funhouse mirrors. The idea is to get you to buy. I know it's going to cost more for the stores to have good lighting, but wouldn't you think long term it would be worth it to make people feel attractive when they're trying on your stuff?
0: If I owned a clothing store, I would track down whoever it was that does the mirrors and lighting for Sheetz gas station bathrooms. Because if I'm having like a bad day, I go into a Sheetz and I just look at myself in that mirror. I'm 3 inches taller. It is a magical thing, the Sheetz ladies' room mirror. Yeah.
1: Wow.
0: I would be like, this is my clothing store and my dressing rooms are exactly like a Sheetz bathroom. I wouldn't be able to keep merchandise on the shelves. So anyway, I snatch this up. I look at it. I'm like, $10. How bad can it be? Right. I take it home and I said to Karamia, I bought a bathing suit without trying it on for $10. And she said, shut up, bestie. And I said, right. She goes, what does it look like? I said, I don't know. I haven't tried it on. Let me try it on for you right now. So I put this bathing suit on, and here's what I purchased for $10. It's massive side boob and a thong. So I put this thing on. Okay.
1: Fire.
0: I walk into Karamia's room and I'm laughing so hard. And I said, I stuck my head in, I said, close your eyes. I want your honest opinion. And I walk in, I said, okay, open your eyes. She opens her eyes. She looks at me and she goes, hit the sleigh button, mom. And I was like, Karamia, look at it's a thong and it's side boob. And she was like, you are giving such beach energy. Keep it. Well, you can't return it. It's a bathing suit. She said, are you going to wear it? I said, I'm going to surprise Kevin with it. Because even though he's worth nothing to me dead because there's no life insurance, it'll be worth a look on his face when I come cruising out in my $10 side boob thong swimsuit. No wonder it was $10. They forgot to add the rest of the fabric to it. That's why I got it for such a discount.
1: You must look pretty good in it, because your daughter would have said, oh, no, that's not right for you. She would not hang you out there to dry. So congratulations to you.
0: Oh, no. I showed her something else that I wanted to wear, and she was like, Mom, I love you, but you look like a doily. So she is honest with me when something isn't right. But also, you know, her idea of hitting the sleigh button and my idea of hitting the sleigh button, Like, she means S-L-A-Y, and I'm afraid it's S-L-E-I-G-H, and I'm going to look like one of Santa's reindeer. But yeah, it is a side boob thong-o-rama, but $10, you know? What a bargain. It's Bob and Sherry.
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2: Do you guys want to hear something that's pretty silly and kind of stupid, but yeah, you can talk about it at dinner tonight?
3: Sure.
4: Yeah.
2: You know, back in the day, like 130 years ago, people had packaged treats and snacks and crackers and cereals and cookies and stuff. And there's one of those that is still a great big fixture now on grocery store shelves and in people's houses. And it's the very first cracker that was ever produced with electricity. Because when it started, they were using coal-powered ovens. Electricity was kind of a new thing. Mm. And so in 1903, this company decided, it was originally made in Niagara Falls out of wheat that they kind of broke down and reconstructed into kind of a thread shape, and they wove those wheat threads together, and then they toasted it in coal-fired ovens. But then, when the cracker hit the stores in 1903, it was originally marketed as a breakfast cracker. That's how hard life was for your ancestors, by the way.
5: They were eating crackers for breakfast.
2: Eating dry crackers for breakfast. It was sold as a breakfast cracker. But when they decided that they would produce it with electricity, suddenly they had a whole new marketing angle. It was the very first cracker that Americans could buy that had been made with this exciting new technology, this thrilling new mysterious energy source called electricity. 1903. When were your parents born, Max? Because it wasn't much after that, right? So
3: it was a little after that, Sherry.
2: But not much. But think about it. Folks were like, oh my God, I want some of them crackers that they made with electricity.
3: My parents were alive during the Civil War, I think.
2: Sure. Max's mom yelled at the signers of the Declaration of Independence for making a mess. But that cracker...
3: Sherry, can I guess?
2: Yeah, it was the very first mass-produced food with electricity.
3: So, it was electricity, so they thought it was Ritzy, so they called it Ritz Crackers?
2: That's such a good guess. But I gave you the hint when I said they broke the wheat down into like strands and wove it together and then baked it.
3: In strands and wove it together.
4: I can see them in my head. I can see them in my head.
2: Triscuit.
4: Like Triscuits?
2: Triscuits. So tonight when you're struggling for something to say to the people you live with, right? You can say, hey, does anybody here know the first mass-produced food using electricity? And they'll be like, and you'll be able to say, it was Triscuits. And everybody will be like, ugh. But you'll have contributed.
4: I would never have thought that.
2: You'll have contributed. And they sold it with the razzle-dazzle of electricity.
3: Woo-hoo!
2: It's the Bob and Sherry Show.
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9: Tonight will be cloudy with fog developing late, and we can expect a low of 63. Tomorrow, anticipate a mix of sun and clouds with a chance of a few showers, reaching a high of 81. Tomorrow night will be mostly cloudy with a low of 62. Moving into Thursday, it will remain mostly cloudy with a high of 82. And looking ahead to Friday, we can expect partly sunny skies with a high of 81. For Blueberry Broadcasting, I'm AccuWeather meteorologist Jason Caterina.

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Big 104, that is Pat Benatar inside a 30-minute Big Music Marathon. Jay Stu here with you today. Kind of a much improved weather situation over yesterday a little bit. Although I think it's still going to be kind of steamy. 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
11: Tonight will be cloudy with fog developing late, and we can expect a low of 63. Tomorrow, anticipate a mix of sun and clouds with a chance of a few showers, reaching a high of 81. Tomorrow night will be mostly cloudy with a low of 62. Moving into Thursday, it will remain mostly cloudy with a high of 82. And looking ahead to Friday, we can expect partly sunny skies with a high of 81. For Blueberry Broadcasting, I'm AccuWeather meteorologist Jason Caterina.

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0: Big 104, that's the Cranberries on the Midday Show. Jay Stu here with you today. Big hits on the way from Genesis, Duran Duran. Then we get right into another 30-minute big music marathon. We're trying to make your workday just get on out of here. So stay right here.
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I'm Jay Stu. 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

0: Roxette on the Midday Show, taking us out of a 30-minute big music marathon. That one was brought to us by Winthrop Area Federal Credit Union. Great news, the Lone Rangers can now ride to the rescue for folks in Androscoggin, Franklin, Lincoln, Sagadahoc, Somerset, Waldo, and Kennebec counties. 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We got the forecast on the way. We got big hits coming up from Greg Kinn and the Spin Doctors. Stay here.
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11: Tonight will be cloudy with fog developing late, and we can expect a low of 63. Tomorrow, anticipate a mix of sun and clouds with a chance of a few showers, reaching a high of 81. Tomorrow night will be mostly cloudy with a low of 62. Moving into Thursday, it will remain mostly cloudy with a high of 82. And looking ahead to Friday, we can expect partly sunny skies with a high of 81. For Blueberry Broadcasting, I'm AccuWeather meteorologist Jason Catarina.

0: 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Jay Stu here today. Don't forget about the all-request lunch. It comes up at noon. I need your requests over at the Big 104 app so I can get them all stacked up and ready to roll and present you with a wonderful group of songs to rock out to at lunch. I made sure to say rock out extra hard so that it sounded extra cheesy. On the way here in just a bit, we have Kenny Loggins, we got Sugar Ray, we got another 30-minute Big Music Marathon. It's all straight ahead.
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We just kicked off a 30-minute Big Music Marathon. 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
3: All right, it is time to do nothing but play your favorite songs for one whole hour straight. It is the all-request lunch. We get the Bangles right now. This one is for Leah in Rockport. It's just another Manic Monday here on Tuesday. That works, right? Big 104.

0: Big 104, that is Seal on the All Request Lunch. That was for Sarah in Bangor today. 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
3: From the Norm's UsedCars.com weather desk.
4: This afternoon, expect a mix of sun and clouds with a few passing showers, reaching a high of 83. Tonight will bring mostly cloudy skies with a low of 62. Tomorrow, anticipate continued mostly cloudy conditions as temperatures climb to a high of 82. Looking ahead to Friday, skies will be partly sunny with a high of 81. For Blueberry Broadcasting, I'm AccuWeather meteorologist Jason Caterina.

Big 104, that is Queen on the All Request Lunch. That one was for Scott in Augusta today. Right now, keeps going with Sublime. It's Santeria for Aaron and Trenton on Big 104.

0: Big 104, it's Sublime on the All Request Lunch. Jay Stu here with you today. One of the nation's premier Sublime tribute bands, Badfish, just recently performed in Maine at the Criterion Theater in Bar Harbor. I did not get to go to that show in particular, but I've seen Badfish several times before back in the day, and they're absolutely stellar at what they do. I mean, it does happen that a version of Sublime also exists with Bradley's son on vocals, which is absolutely stellar if you haven't checked that out, if you're a Sublime fan. The All Request Lunch continues here in just a bit with Thomas Dolby. That one is coming up for Tony and Brooks on Big 104.
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5: 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I grew up a poor kid in a town full of poor people, doing everything right, working 16-hour days, 30-below weather, and still struggling to get ahead. 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

0: 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You deserve better, and Maine is ready for a change. I'm Troy Jackson. 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

0: Big 104, that's Jay Giles on the All Request Lunch. 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Harvest Moon Deli brings you the All Request Lunch every single day. 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

Big 104, that is REM on the Midday Show, inside a 30-minute big music marathon. I'm Jay Stu. Gorgeous day outside today. I mean, it could always be better, right? No matter how nice it is. We'll talk more about it in a bit with the forecast. Right now, we've got Wang Chung. 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
1: This afternoon, expect a mix of sun and clouds with a few passing showers, reaching a high of 83. Tonight will bring mostly cloudy skies with a low of 62. Tomorrow, anticipate continued mostly cloudy conditions as temperatures climb to a high of 82. Looking ahead to Friday, skies will be partly sunny with a high of 81. For Blueberry Broadcasting, I'm AccuWeather meteorologist Jason Catarina.

K104, that is Bon Jovi on the Midday Show. Oh, man. I tell you, we're going to talk a little bit about ZZ Top after this song. Of course, you may have heard the news already. Frank Beard, drummer of ZZ Top, the one without the beard, passed away yesterday. We'll talk a little more after this song right here. It's Gimme All Your Lovin', Big 104.

0: Big 104, that's ZZ Top on the Midday Show. I'm Jay Stu. If you haven't heard the news already, of course, legendary ZZ Top drummer Frank Beard passed away yesterday at 77 years old. He came off tour and had a replacement going for a little while because he had some health issues that popped up. The band was very tight-lipped about it and just sort of, you know, just laid it out there like, we're going to continue touring, but, you know, Frank's going to step back for a minute. And sadly, Frank passed away. Now, most people remember him best as being the guy in ZZ Top without the beard, despite his last name being Beard. But he was an absolute legend in the music community, that's for sure. I mean, ZZ Top, until Dusty Hill passed away a few years ago, had the same lineup for over 50 years without a single lineup change. How crazy is that? So, sad to hear the news. All right, when we come back in just a bit, we got big hits from Steve Winwood on the way. Stay here.
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16: This afternoon, expect a mix of sun and clouds with a few passing showers, reaching a high of 83. Tonight will bring mostly cloudy skies with a low of 62. Tomorrow, anticipate continued mostly cloudy conditions as temperatures climb to a high of 82. Looking

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Big 104, that's Wallflowers on the Midday Show today. A little later on, Jack O'Brien filling in for Ryan Cody. He will still have the top six at six, though. Tonight, it's going to be the top six songs from August of 1985. I'm pretty sure, isn't that what year this song came out? 85, 86? I don't even remember. I remember Dirty Dancing, though. It's Eric Carmen on Big 104.

0: Big 104, that's Eric Carmen on the Midday Show. Jay Stu here today. We have big hits coming right up from Men at Work. Will to Power is on the way. And then we're going to get right into another 30-minute big music marathon to keep your workday flying right by. So stick around.
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0: 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Coming right up, we have AHA kicking off a 30-minute big music marathon. That's next.
1: I'm Troy Jackson. I'm a fifth-generation logger from Allegash. 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Susan Collins keeps telling us that everything's fine, but we know it's not. 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I'm fighting for how they should be. You deserve better, and Maine is ready for a change. I'm Troy Jackson. I'm running for Senate, and I approve this message.
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Big 104, that is AHA. They kick off a 30-minute big music marathon. I'm going to get on out the door. Jack O'Brien is on his way in to hang out with you the rest of the afternoon. And then you will have Nikki right up until midnight. So all your friends are right here. You got a friend in Peter Gabriel, too. Even though he has a sledgehammer,

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Hi there, I'm Jack O'Brien. In for Ryan Cody once again today. Get out of my dreams. And you thought I'd say get off my lawn. Here's Billy.

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0: 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I'm Jack O'Brien in for Ryan Cody. Coming up, Ace of Base. 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

0: 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The top 6 at 6. 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

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Hi there, I'm Jack O'Brien in for Ryan Cody again today with Toto. Sometimes I like to go to toe. Yes, the big toe. Here's Africa.

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9: Tonight, expect mostly cloudy skies with a low of 62. Tomorrow will also be mostly cloudy with a high of 82. Tomorrow night, the cloud cover continues with a low of 56. Looking ahead to Friday, anticipate partly sunny conditions with a high of 81. And as we head into Saturday, we can look forward to sunshine mixed with areas of high clouds, creating pleasant weather with a high of 78. For Blueberry Broadcasting, I'm AccuWeather meteorologist Jason Caterina.

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9: From the Norm's UsedCars.com weather desk.
10: Tonight, expect mostly cloudy skies with a low of 62. Tomorrow will also be mostly cloudy with a high of 82. Tomorrow night, the cloud cover continues with a low of 56. Looking ahead to Friday, anticipate partly sunny conditions with a high of 81. And as we head into Saturday, we can look forward to sunshine mixed with areas of high clouds, creating pleasant weather with a high of 78. For Blueberry Broadcasting, I'm AccuWeather meteorologist Jason Caterina.

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2: I'm Jack O'Brien in for Ryan again today. The top six at six brought to you by Rocky's Ace Hardware, Congress Avenue in Bath. Couple of headlines from the featured year 2000. George W. Bush accepts officially the GOP presidential nomination. Meanwhile, Democratic presidential nominee Al Gore chooses Senator Joe Lieberman of Connecticut as his running mate. Well, that didn't go too well, did it? Tiger Woods wins the PGA Championship. Let's get into the music. Number six, It's My Life. It's Bon Jovi on Big 104.

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2: From the Norm's UsedCars.com weather desk.
3: Tonight, expect mostly cloudy skies with a low of 62. Tomorrow will also be mostly cloudy with a high of 82. Tomorrow night, the cloud cover continues with a low of 56. Looking ahead to Friday, anticipate partly sunny conditions with a high of 81. And as we head into Saturday, we can look forward to sunshine mixed with areas of high clouds, creating pleasant weather with a high of 78. For Blueberry Broadcasting, I'm AccuWeather meteorologist Jason Caterina.

0: 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I'm Jack O'Brien. 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

0: The Biggest Hits, Big 104. I am Jack O'Brien in for Ryan Cody. He'll be back tomorrow afternoon. Thanks for listening. Nikki is coming in next at 7 on Big 104. 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

0: the biggest hits on Big 104. We're wrapping up another 30-minute Big Music Marathon with Glass Tiger, Don't Forget Me When I'm Gone, and before that, Heart with Alone. 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
1: Overnight will be mostly cloudy with a low of 62. Thursday will also be mostly cloudy with a high of 81. Thursday night, expect mostly cloudy skies with a low of 57. Friday will have some sunshine peeking through the clouds with a high of 81. Saturday will bring a mix of sun and high clouds, creating pleasant conditions with a high of 75. For Blueberry Broadcasting, I'm AccuWeather meteorologist Jason Caterina.

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